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2: 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How do you like to go back to college but not have to write papers or take tests? 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
3: Our most powerful memories are actually formed between the ages of about 18 and 25.
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2: President Trump says Iran has been spared from attack for now. In a Saturday Evening Post on Truth Social, Trump said, quote, "We have just been asked by Iran and other Middle Eastern countries to hold off any attack." He said he agreed to do so in order to get a deal done quickly that would include the, quote, "immediate, complete, and total opening of the Hormuz Strait and an end to Iran's nuclear threat." Trump said Israel is on board with the latest course of action. And shots were fired near an In-N-Out Burger in Twin Falls, Idaho, earlier Saturday in what authorities called an active shooter situation. Twin Falls Police Chief Matthew Hicks says the suspected gunman is dead, along with multiple other fatalities. He could not confirm the exact toll. Earlier reports said at least three people have been killed and two others injured. Chief Hicks noted they believe the threat to the community is now over. I'm Jim Forbes.
3: Residents of an apartment complex in Miami were fed up with someone stealing their mail, so they installed a security camera, and within 24 hours, it captured footage of the thief breaking into the mailboxes and emptying them into a bag. NBC6 spoke to some residents.
4: Pick up your mail as quickly as possible. Don't wait until the next day, because that's when they take advantage of that.
3: The newly installed cameras got a clear picture of the suspect, who deputies now hope to identify and arrest. Police in Eustis have arrested a man for attempting to flee from a traffic stop. Problem was, two officers were half inside the car trying to extract him when he pressed down on the accelerator with two officers still clinging to him with the door open. Eustis Police Chief Craig Capri spoke to the press.
5: Officer Cole was able to get out rather quickly, hit the ground, very minor injuries. He's okay, thank God. Officer Murray was pinned in the car between the steering wheel and the suspect. She was dragged in the car, pinned like that, and then she was able to break free, hit her head, but thank God she's got no serious injuries.
3: 28-year-old Shakoy Donovan is being charged with attempted murder of a law enforcement officer, aggravated battery on a law enforcement officer, plus additional charges. All Volusia County schools will continue to offer free breakfast and lunch to students this year. Funds are being supported by the National School Lunch Program and School Breakfast Program. Its goals are to ensure children have nutritious meals at no charge. Four people were arrested after hundreds of cars blocked Interstate 75 in Thanota-Sassa around 1:30 a.m. Saturday morning. According to an arrest report, traffic cameras showed a large number of vehicles shutting down all northbound lanes and doing burnouts in the road. As police arrived, drivers began to flee. Most were allowed to leave, but one, traveling at a very high speed, was pursued and eventually arrested, along with three passengers. A 19-year-old Putnam County man is charged with killing both his parents late Friday night following a domestic argument that turned deadly. According to deputies, Ulysses Servin was taken into custody without incident. With Florida's News, I'm Tim Adkins.
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7: And even though this is an activity that does not require more than shorts, shirts, shoes, running has become a big business. We talked to Lily Meyer about what's become a multi-billion dollar industry. She's a retail reporter for Bloomberg. Lily, you write about how running has become a status symbol. When and how did that happen?
8: Yeah, I mean, I think, you know, running has always been popular, but coming out of the pandemic, as run clubs regathered and began, more people joined and got into running.
7: Poonam Goyal, who works at Bloomberg Intelligence, told you that running has become kind of cultic. Describe that. I mean, I live in Brooklyn near the park. There are running clubs. I see groups. But it's more than that. It's become like a real way of life for a lot of people.
8: Yeah, I mean, the running club culture has exploded. There are now running clubs around everything, you know, around different interests. And then there are dating apps where you can meet people through fitness. And so I think it's really become more of an identifier than it was in the past.
7: So it's become this kind of cult. How does that play out in terms of the way that people dress for it, what clothes they're buying for it, kind of what ancillary gear they're getting as a result of being runners, I guess, in a bigger sense.
8: Yeah, I mean, I think because it's become more social, people want to look good while they do it. If they're going to a run club that has a bar or meet up after, and then maybe they see someone they're interested in, they want to look good, or if they're doing it with their friends or want to make new friends. So I think it's become less of an activity you can do in your pajamas or in your old college t-shirt.
7: You talk to people who have become runners in recent years. Did they do it because of all of this kind of social compliment, or is it something they kind of stumbled into as they got into running?
8: It was a mix. Some of them started doing it right out of the pandemic or started in the pandemic, where that was something you could do to get outside and still social distance. So I think, you know, most of the people I spoke to have picked it up in the last 3 to 4 years, some even less.
7: Let's talk a bit about what people are buying. A lot of clothing and a lot of expensive clothing. Like, what does that look like? Take us through the rack of what people are getting.
8: Yeah, so some of the people I spoke to who buy the more high-end running gear, one thing they'll buy is this brand Satisfy has these moth tests.
7: Satisfy, yes.
8: Which is a higher-end running brand. They have shirts that are $140. They have shorts that are $350, running vests that are $410. There's a brand District Vision that makes running sunglasses. Bandit, which makes all kinds of running gear.
7: Let me stick with Satisfy for a second. So there are these kind of moth hole shirts.
8: Yes.
7: Looks like a moth has chased your cotton.
8: Yes.
7: That is the goal, but it's not done in any kind of random way. There's like a method to the madness of it all.
8: So the holes are laser cut.
7: Laser cut.
8: They're laser cut. And the brand, every few years, will use athletes, have them run and analyze their sweat patterns and make these laser cut holes based on where runners sweat.
7: As people are buying this, are they doing it with performance in mind? Are they thinking, yeah, it's cool that they've done this like a mouse and laser cut it? Or is it because it looks cool? What did they tell you?
8: I think it's because it looks cool. I mean, I think, you know, they perform well. And they're also cotton, which is interesting. So they're not in, you know, a dry fit fabric. But I think it is because it looks cool. And someone told me, you know, I can wear it while I run and then show up at brunch and I still look good.
7: Something I found fascinating is you talked to a number of these runners who spent like $3,500 or $5,000 on clothes, and that's like exclusive of shoes. What was their reaction to kind of like doing that math and figuring that out? Were they at all surprised at like how much of an investment they'd made in this?
8: Yeah, it was funny talking to people, you know, they'd be like, okay, let me think. Oh, it's $5,000.
7: It's like a sizable amount of money, yeah.
8: So, I mean, I think for some people it is expected, but I think for a lot of people they're like, oh, it adds up. And I mean, I would never want to be asked how much money I spend on clothing. So, but I think it does add up in a way that maybe it wouldn't have in the past shopping at some of the less expensive brands.
7: You cover retailers here at Bloomberg, and I'd love to know sort of what this has meant for the retail economy surrounding running. Like, what are stores seeing in terms of traffic and sort of how much people are willing to spend on shorts and shirts and socks and the like?
8: I think it depends on the brand. So running at Nike is still doing really well. And, you know, most of Nike's products are not priced at the higher end.
7: The high price point, yeah.
8: Yeah, they have a few products that, you know, are more technical and go for more. But running is still doing well at brands that offer more affordable running gear. But brands like Satisfy are seeing people spend more and are growing as well.
7: You mentioned Bandit a moment ago. People are paying money to kind of get early offers from Bandit. What does that say to you just about that brand's attitude toward consumerism? Sort of who's getting locked into deals like that?
8: It's interesting. I mean, I think it feels like that drop culture that we see in sneakers is expanding to other categories. So people, you know, want the coolest thing. They want to get it before other people. They want to make sure they can get it. So I think, you know, that pull that you can get clothes sooner and also get access to deals and get free socks is really enticing for shoppers.
7: Let me end with like a more existential question. That is, I think of running as like a sport that super egalitarian, anybody can get into, you just need like shoes and socks, shirt and shorts. This is changing all of that, I guess. There's kind of like a barrier that's being put in place here because of the kind of new coolness of running that wasn't there before.
8: Yeah, I mean, I think many people are probably still running in old shirts and shorts and not spending a ton of money. Yeah. I'm one of them. But even myself, I've, you know, started to see these things and think like, okay, this is like cooler than what I'm running in. Like maybe I should get into it. So I think, you know, we might start to see people spending more, and people have been.
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7: We'll take a quick look here at some notable earnings coming up this week. In addition to SpaceX on Tuesday, Palantir reporting on Monday, AMD on Wednesday, Paramount Skydance on Thursday, Disney on Friday. The next hour of Bloomberg This Weekend starts right now.
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10: Residents of an apartment complex in Miami are fed up with someone stealing their mail, so they installed a security camera, and within 24 hours, it captured footage of the thief breaking into the mailboxes and emptying them into a bag. NBC6 spoke to a resident.
11: Pick up your mail as quickly as possible. Don't wait until the next day, because that's when they take advantage of that.
10: The newly installed cameras got a clear picture of the suspect, who deputies now hope to identify and arrest. The Apopka City Commission voted 4-1 to approve a 10% property tax hike after weeks of debate. Many residents attended the meetings and spoke out. One resident offered an idea of raising the millage rate in increments.
12: If we can do this incrementally, you know, in steps, I think it would be better so that we can better prepare.
10: The city had previously proposed a 22% increase, but lacked the votes needed to pass. The tax increase is not finalized. The first public meetings on a proposed budget is September 3rd. All Volusia County schools will continue to offer free breakfast and lunch to students this year. Funds are being supported by the National School Lunch Program and School Breakfast Program. Its goals are to ensure children have nutritious meals at no charge. Four people were arrested after hundreds of cars blocked Interstate 75 in Tenoda Sasa around 1:30 a.m. Saturday morning. According to an arrest report, traffic cameras showed a large number of vehicles shutting down all northbound lanes and doing burnouts in the road. As police arrived, drivers began to flee. Most were allowed to leave, but one traveling at very high speed was pursued and eventually arrested, along with three passengers. A 19-year-old Putnam County man is charged with killing both his parents late Friday night following a domestic argument that turned deadly. Deputies responded to a residence on Musket Drive after receiving a call about gunshots. 47-year-old Cecilia Servin was found dead from gunshot wounds, and 51-year-old Miguel Servin was taken to the hospital but later died. According to deputies, Ulysses Servin was taken into custody without incident. He's charged with two counts of homicide. With Florida's News, I'm Tim Adkins.
13: An extreme heat dome will be creating blistering temperatures today from San Diego to North Dakota. Forecasters say highs across the West will be up to 20 degrees above normal for this time of year, from Southern California to West Texas and from the Central Rockies to the Upper Plains. Expect more daily record highs across the region and a greater chance for wildfires. AccuWeather says Palm Springs, California hit 117 Saturday. Phoenix could hit 115 both today and tomorrow. President Trump is backing down on his threat to attack Iran. Trump had threatened to attack Iran's energy infrastructure sometime over the weekend in an effort to convince Tehran to surrender. In a post last night on social media, however, Trump said, "We have just been asked by Iran and other Middle Eastern countries to hold off any attack," and that he agreed to do so in order to get a deal done quickly that would include the immediate, complete, and total opening of the Hormuz Strait and an end to Iran's nuclear threat. He added Israel is on board with the latest course of action. I'm Lisa Taylor.
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21: 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Carmine Galante, the feared boss of the Bonanno crime family, lies dead, his cigar still clutched between his teeth.
22: Masked men walked into Joe and Mary's luncheonette in Brooklyn today and gunned down Carmine Galante, a man believed to be the most powerful mafia chieftain in the country.
21: The execution sent shockwaves through the criminal underworld and set the stage for one of the most pivotal criminal cases in New York City history. From the minds behind the acclaimed television series comes Law and Order: Criminal Justice System. 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
21: 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But the murder of Carmine Galante marked the beginning of the end. Discover how a group of young prosecutors took on the mafia, and with the help of law enforcement, brought down its most powerful figures. I'm Anasiga Nicolazzi, and from Wolf Entertainment and iHeart Podcasts, this is Law and Order: Criminal Justice System.
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2,000 years ago, I walked this earth, teaching, healing, inspiring, and preparing to make the ultimate sacrifice. 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

It is the Jesus Christ Show. I am your holy host. Happy to be with you this Sunday, as I am with you every single Sunday right here, answering your questions, talking about the things that truly matter in life, and of course, the afterlife. 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
3: Two lifeguards on Silver Beach in Volusia County saved the life of a young boy who was pulled from the surf unconscious. Mackenzie Malone, Volusia County Beach Safety Lifeguard, spoke to Fox 35.
4: We instantly initiated CPR, which is a major life-saving effort because in that moment, it seconds, minutes really counts.
3: Lifeguards remind beachgoers to swim near staffed lifeguard towers and to keep a close eye on young ones, especially when rip current warnings are in effect. A 19-year-old Putnam County man is charged with killing both his parents late Friday night following a domestic argument that turned deadly. According to deputies, Ulysses Servin was taken into custody without incident. An SUV struck two pedestrians last night, killing one and sending the other to the hospital. According to FHP, the crash happened on State Road 574 near the I-4 overpass in Hillsborough County at 10:50 p.m. The two pedestrians were attempting to cross the highway when they were struck. With Florida's News, I'm Tim Adkins.
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6: 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The initiative puts military vets behind the wheels of commercial semi-trucks. President Donald Trump explained the program.
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6: New York taking prediction market Kalshi to court. Andrew Whitman reports.
8: The offices of Governor Kathy Hochul and State AG Letitia James announced the suit, calling Kalshi an illegal gambling operation. This after a pair of federal court rulings this week against the online prediction market that cleared the way for New York's suit. The state AG says Kalshi is not a licensed gambling venue and lacks age restrictions. The suit calls for Kalshi to either shut down or be licensed and to pay fines, forfeit illegal earnings, and pay restitution to users.
6: Give blood if you can. The American Red Cross warning of a nationwide blood shortage.
9: The impact on the patients is huge. I mean, we risk delaying procedures because we don't have enough blood.
6: Stephanie Ferrara, nurse director for the Kraft Family Blood Donor Center, says the impact of the shortage is huge.
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13: Residents of an apartment complex in Miami were fed up with someone stealing their mail, so they installed a security camera, and within 24 hours, it captured footage of the thief breaking into the mailboxes and emptying them into a bag. NBC6 spoke to a resident.
14: Pick up your mail as quickly as possible. Don't wait until the next day because that's when they take advantage of that.
15: No, steal from people. That's not fair. That's not right.
13: The newly installed cameras got a clear picture of the suspect, who deputies now hope to identify and arrest. He's an adult male, approximately 30 to 45 years old, with a dark beard. He was seen on a small green bicycle wearing a black baseball cap backwards. The Tampa Electric Company is ending its surcharge for the 2024 hurricanes. Spokesperson Sherry Jacobs says the utility was able to recover its approved storm restoration cost 1 month earlier than projected.
16: We invested more than $400 million to restore power after those three storms that year.
13: That means beginning with August, customer bills will go down. The typical customer using 1,000 kilowatt hours per month will see a drop of just under $20, which increases with greater usage. The surcharge went to cover costs from Hurricanes Idalia, Debbie, Helene, and Milton, as well as adding to TECO's Storm Reserve Fund. A domestic shooting in Port St. Lucie leaves two people dead. Port St. Lucie police responded around 7:40 p.m. to the 2000 block of Southeast Oxmoor Terrace after receiving 911 calls reporting gunshots. At the scene, officers found a woman suffering gunshot wounds who later died at the hospital, and a deceased man was also located who appears to have died from a self-inflicted gunshot wound. No further details have been released. 14 males were found suffering gunshot wounds on Jacksonville's west side around 11:40 last night. According to the Jacksonville Sheriff's Office, the four were located in the area around Ortega Park Boulevard. Police have not identified a suspect. Anyone with information is asked to call the JSO. With Florida's News, I'm Tim Adkins.
6: An extreme heat dome will be creating blistering temperatures today from San Diego to North Dakota. Forecasters say highs across the west will be up to 20 degrees above normal for this time of year from Southern California to West Texas and from the Central Rockies to the Upper Plains. Expect more daily record highs across the region and a greater chance for wildfires. AccuWeather says Palm Springs, California hit 117 Saturday. Phoenix could hit 115 both today and tomorrow. President Trump is backing down on his threat to attack Iran. Trump had threatened to attack Iran's energy infrastructure sometime over the weekend in an effort to convince Tehran to surrender. In a post last night on social media, however, Trump said, "We have just been asked by Iran and other Middle Eastern countries to hold off any attack," and that he agreed to do so in order to get a deal done quickly that would include the immediate, complete, and total opening of the Hormuz Strait and an end to Iran's nuclear threat. He added Israel is on board with the latest course of action. I'm Lisa Taylor.
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24: Hey there, I'm Jason Alexander, and this is my dear friend, Peter Tilden.
25: Hey, Jay. By the way, the script says best friend.
24: 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Anyway, Peter and I met over 25 years ago and became really good friends.
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24: Mm-hmm, because we had two things in common. Number one, we like to argue about everything. Driving, food, music.
25: No, we don't. 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
25: 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Jerry Seinfeld wondered why they refused to make the stall door go all the way to the floor in a public bathroom, but he didn't get an answer. We did, by reaching out to an expert.
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25: 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How about that?
24: Really? No, really?
25: That's what we heard. So we spoke to some of the biggest champions of the hot dog eats hot dog world of competitive eating to get the answer. And those are just a few of the things we'll explore on the Really Know Really podcast with Jason Alexander and Peter Tilden.
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I am your holy host. Happy to be with you this Sunday, as I am with you every single Sunday, right here answering your questions and talk about the things that truly matter in life.

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3: A 19-year-old Putnam County man is charged with killing both his parents late Friday night. Deputies responded to a residence on Musket Drive after receiving a call about gunshots. A couple were found shot to death in their home. News 4 Jax spoke to a neighbor whose husband called her about the shootings.
4: Did you hear what happened? And I read it and I was like, where is this? And he's like, look at the address. And it said Musket Drive. And I knew exactly who it was.
3: According to deputies, the son of the deceased, Ulysses Servin, was taken into custody without incident. Orlando International Airport is preparing to support electric passenger drone aircraft. The electric flying taxis will operate at the vertical takeoff and landing pad near Terminal C. The first test of the new infrastructure will be a flight from Orlando to Tampa within the next few months. Three Miami police officers were injured after being involved in two separate vehicle crashes. All three officers were sent to the hospital in stable condition. With Florida's News, I'm Tim Adkins.
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10: Vegetation at a dangerous rate and was still only 5% contained. An evacuation order has been issued in the town of Hopland, and a portion of U.S. Highway 101 has been closed due to the wildfire. I'm Lisa Taylor.
11: The Apopka City Commission voted 4-1 to approve a 10% property tax hike after weeks of debate. Many residents attended the meetings and spoke out. One resident offered an idea of raising the millage rate in increments.
12: If we can do this incrementally, you know, in steps, I think it would be better so that we can better prepare.
11: The tax increase is not finalized. The first public meetings on a proposed budget is September 3rd. A judge has rejected a plea deal in a murder case being prosecuted by State Attorney Monique Worrell's office, sparking another public debate between Florida Attorney General James Uthmeyer and the State Attorney for the Orlando area. The judge presiding over the case surprised prosecution by rejecting the deal on Friday that would have sent the suspect to prison for 30 years. Fox 35 spoke to the daughter of the victim, Sonia Davis.
13: I don't even know how to explain it. It just left me, you know, confused. I don't want to go to trial, and I don't want to have to put them through that. I'm surprised that now we're just going to, what I was avoiding, we're just going to have to, you know, do it.
11: Hassan Adimeo is charged with killing his wife in 2023. The state attorney worked out a plea deal where the father would serve 30 years in prison. The plea agreement was requested and supported by the family to avoid a trial. Attorney General James Uthmeyer applauded the judge's decision and called the plea agreement a sweetheart deal. A Florida teenager had a terrifying experience with someone they met on Snapchat. Police say 27-year-old Joseph Woodard stalked the 16-year-old, showed up at her home, and fired shots in her yard. He tried to force his way into the home. After firing several shots, he then fled in his vehicle. Deputies located the vehicle just north of State Road 11 and State Road 40 and detained Woodard. Inside the vehicle, they found two 9mm pistols and ammunition. Woodard was arrested on multiple felony charges. Wet and soggy weather continues for much of Florida today. Expect heavy rains and possible localized flooding in some areas, especially West Central Florida and the Big Bend area, while Miami and the Keys are also seeing rain this morning. With Florida's News, I'm Tim Atkins.
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18: 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I am Jim Clouk, your host. On today's show, I've got someone really, really special. His name is Ted Thomas. This guy is the leader, the expert, at least in North America, as far as I know, maybe the world, and he can correct me, on tax liens. And you're like, what is that? I'm telling you, you're going to want to listen to this. Tax lien certificates. This is a program today. You as a homeowner can actually get involved in helping other people and maybe your local government with real estate. This is like a huge, huge way to make a lot of money, returns on your money from 16 to 18 to 24%, maybe even more. I'm not the expert on this. I asked Ted to come in because on my program, I love helping my listener. You know, most of you are homeowners. You understand what it's like to have a home and to pay taxes and how important that is. But there are people out there who actually can't pay their taxes for some reason. But this is where you come in to help them. And you can make some really, really good money on that. So without further ado, I'm going to invite my friend Ted onto the show, and we're going to have a great hour of infotainment. That's information and entertainment. Ted is an entertainer, and he's got a lot of information. Ted, welcome to the program.
19: Well, thank you. Glad to be here.
18: It is so great to have you here. I'm excited. This is a little different than my normal radio program. I love talking to my listeners who are homeowners, and a lot of them are empty nested, retired in many cases. They invest in all kinds of things that bring them returns of 5%, 7%, maybe on a good year, 10 to 12%. But you're talking about some guaranteed returns. Like these are guaranteed by the government. Can you go into this a little bit? And then I want to talk about your history. But I want to get people to understand right off the bat that these are real returns. And it's kind of like a passive investment. You don't have to necessarily take possession of a house. You just have to help out.
19: Right, right. And you don't have to fix it up. And you don't have to fix the roof and cut the grass and do all this stuff. Actually, what's going on here, this is an alternative investment that the counties created. And it works in all 3,000 counties across the great country that we live in. So all 3,000 counties sell tax lien certificates or tax default deferred or some derivative of that. Now, everyone can take advantage of this because they are sold at auctions right within the county you live. So you don't have to go travel if you don't want to. But this is the internet age, so some people like to sit in their living room or dining room or kitchen table with a computer, click, click, click, and you can buy in Texas as well as you can buy in Pennsylvania or California or Massachusetts. So these tax liens are available. So what is this? Tax liens, an awful word. Actually, it really is a government revenue certificate is what it is. And what's really taking place here is sometimes someone will pass away. Mm. And what happens? Well, the taxes keep going on that property, I'll tell you. And sometimes the young people that took it over, the kids or the grandchildren, they don't make the payments. If they don't make the payments, I'm going to tell you, the local county is going to have short money. They won't have money to pay their bills. Because, you see, the tax lien certificates pay the police department, the firefighters, the school teachers, the whole thing. So they have to have. So every county and every homeowner and every property owner in the United States must pay property tax. Now they've turned it around and made it so that if someone doesn't pay property tax, you, Jim, or Ted, or any one of our listeners can pay someone else's taxes. And in some states, they pay 16% interest if you do that. Other states pay 18% interest if you can do that. Other states pay 24%. And in Texas, they pay a whopping 25% for a person that buys a tax defaulted property and pays the taxes on it. So you're kind of getting the idea. So it's available to everybody. It's easy to do. You can do it online. This was all invented 200 years ago. 200 years ago, those people couldn't read and write. So that's how easy it's going to be.
18: So let me get this right. I think I understand this. The county wants their tax money because every property has to pay tax. So they want their money, but the person living in the house, we'll call them a homeowner, they may have a mortgage or not. It really doesn't matter, but they have to pay tax on that property. If they can't pay it, the government says maybe someone else will pay it. And that's where my listeners come in. So they pay the taxes in most counties, they pay the taxes on that. But now there's a lien on the property. And you as the taxpayer on that other property are a lien holder. And so before anything happens to that property, you're going to get paid the guaranteed rate plus your money back you put into it. Is that correct?
19: Exactly. It's just like you just now have a mortgage on that property. You're just like the bank. Yeah. Except you're in front of the bank. You're not behind the bank. You have the number one lien on the property.
18: First lien holder. First lien holder is the tax.
19: First lien holder on that property. Absolute first. The IRS cannot get in front of you. Nobody can get in front of you. It's a first lien because all taxes started.

0: 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But he's offering things on the show today you can't get from his website or any website. These are special offers that I demanded from my good friend, Ted. 877-767-8366. Ted, let's go through these free things that you have offered my listeners today, starting with this great book. Only 10 of my listeners are going to get this. So 10 free copies today of this book. It's not ordinarily free, free for you. 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
1: Well, it's a perfect bound book. It's not just something with a paperclip around it. It's a book with real writing, real chapters and real education. It's an education to teach people how to do it. And it has a table of contents of well over 10 different chapters. And I explain, first of all, the details of what a tax lien certificate is, what a tax defaulted property is. And I explain the county and why the county has to have money every single year to run the county. And I explain, and then I tell them about the different states. For example, Arizona, where you could earn 16% on a certificate, or you could go over to Florida, where I live, and you can make 18% on a tax certificate. And then I like to talk about Texas, because in Texas, you can make all the way up to 25% on a certificate. So people want, they want to choose. It doesn't matter where you live. You can do it in Rhode Island if you want. You can do it in Massachusetts. It doesn't matter where we're doing it. And so the book explains that. And then in addition to that, I'm going to put a thumb drive in there. Now, a thumb drive just plugs into the side of your computer. And with a thumb drive, we can give them a whole video. And so then I have a video of people actually doing it. So they can see people doing it, see people clicking away on a computer, and then they can see the result of the whole thing. And then with video, we can collapse time and then show what profit they made on it. And so it's possible to buy tax lien certificates and possible to buy tax defaulted property. Right there, right now, when we're getting started, let's just concentrate on the tax lien certificates. And over that, I'll have a special report. It's about a 10-page report just on how to do it in Texas, because it's a little different in Texas. And Texas is so powerful.
0: So no matter where you live, Ted, in the whole country, you can buy in Texas. So just so you understand, if you're listening in Ohio, Idaho, or Florida, doesn't matter, New York, you can get online with Ted's help to do this. Here's Ted's number, 877-767-8366. We're going to be giving out the number throughout the program. However, my producer, Jerry, keeps me posted on how many of these offers that Ted has brought to the show are left. Starting off with 10, call now 877-767-8366. You're going to get the book called Your Startup Guide to Investing in Tax Lien Certificates, authored by Ted Thomas, my guest on the show today. 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People love videos, Ted, because it's not just reading it. 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And I asked him for more. I said, Ted, this is all very nice. The book and the thumb drive. What else can we give my listeners? He said, well, don't ordinarily do this, but a 10-page report. It's a special report on tax lien certificates. Call now, 877-767-8366. 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We're going to go to a break right now. 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These are going to go quick. We come back, I'll get an update from Jerry, my producer. He's going to tell us how few we have left. Call 877-767-8366. Ted Thomas and I will be right back right after this, right here on Checker Pro Radio. Stand by.
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3: Welcome back to my show, the Checka Pro Radio Show. I've been doing this for over 20 years. My name is Jim Clouk. I want you to listen up. If you just tuned in and you missed the first segment of the show, you missed some good stuff. Those of you who have stayed tuned know that you're listening to some good stuff. Have you ever wished you could earn up to 16, 18, 24, now even 25%, I understand, in the state of Texas? A lot of us don't make a whole lot of money on our money. A lot of us are not working anymore, but we have money. And we're like, yeah, it's in our 401k, an IRA. It's in the savings account, which really shouldn't be probably. You can invest in tax lien certificates. You can be in the real estate business without having to mow lawns and plunge toilets. And it's like guaranteed. There are some mistakes you can make, and Ted will get into that. But really, if you follow Ted's program, it's really foolproof. It's awesome. He has some offers today that we're going to get to. Some people have already taken advantage of this. Only 7 of these left. So 3 people in the first segment took advantage of this. If you were thinking about it but didn't make a phone call in the first segment, here's the number, 877-767-8366. I'll give out the phone number again in a moment. Ted, welcome back to the program. It is so great to have you here. Let's talk a little bit about your history. You haven't always been doing this, even though you've been doing tax lien certificates and educating people on how they can get involved in this for some time. But why don't you talk a little bit about where you came from? Weren't you in the airline industry?
4: Yeah, actually, my first career was an airline pilot. Actually, I started as an air traffic controller, and then I went from working in a control tower and a radar unit to learning to fly, getting my commercial license, and then I ended up flying for Aloha Airlines in Honolulu, Hawaii. Someone had to do it. Someone had to do that. So I suffered through that. Anyway, I spent a lot of years flying airplanes, and when I finished that, I decided I wanted to be in business. I like working. I still work today. I'm 80 plus years old, and I'm going to continue working. And when I discovered the tax of all the property, I thought of this because my folks were getting older and they didn't have any money. They didn't have any at all. I mean, they didn't do well in life. And then not to have money saved when they get older, it was kind of tough on them. So they didn't have a lot of fun. But I could explain to them that this is an investment that was alternative that people weren't going to tell them about. The banker's not going to tell you, and the attorney's not going to tell you about this because they don't make any commissions on it. But the average person, once I tell them about it, they can go to any county and the county will back up everything I'm ever going to tell you on a radio show or on a video or anything else. And so then I decided this is really something that I could make a career out of. And I found out that there wasn't a lot of people teaching it. So I've actually been teaching it and doing it for over 30 years.
3: This is really a secret that's hiding in plain sight because people drive in their neighborhoods past a house or homes that are having trouble with the local government, meaning the people in there for whatever reason. There's many reasons why they haven't paid their taxes. They may have forgotten to, like you said before, maybe it, you know, transferred hands from, you know, parents to children, whatever the case is. If those taxes are not paid, someone has to pay for it or it'll get foreclosed on at some point by the local government. But the government doesn't want to do that. They actually want the money now. And that's where my listeners come in. They can pay just a little bit of money to pay someone's taxes. Now they get this tax lien certificate. They're the first lien holder on this property. And nothing can be done with the property without it going through you now, the first lien holder. Did I get that right?
4: Exactly. The first lien has to be paid before the mortgage, before any debt on the property, before, you know, like if someone had a bill from the dentist and the dentist sued them to get the paid, it's not going to count because taxes have to be paid first. It's the number one thing that has to be paid. So what that does for an investor is it makes it a secure investment. So they can't give money to Ted Thomas. No money comes to me. I'm just a teacher and an author, and I teach people how to do it. I've been doing this for decades. When they get involved in tax lien certificates, they are investing money with their county. They're going to get money back from their county. As a matter of fact, in the old days, you had to go to the county and get the list of tax liens. And sometimes it's thousands of these certificates. Get the list, pick out the one we wanted, go check it out, and then buy it from the county. Then they would send us a piece of paper, like think of an 8.5 by 11 piece of paper that's on your desk. They would give us this big piece of paper, a tax certificate. We would hold it, and then they would call us up and say, on Main Street, 123 Main Street, just paid their tax. You can come in and get your check. And what would happen is we'd go down there, we'd give them a tax certificate. They would give us all of our original investment back. And let's say we did it in Phoenix, which is where I started. I would get 16% of my money. Well, the banks nowadays are paying 2 to 5%, depending upon where you are. In those days, sometimes it was 7 or 8%. But I could double, triple my money by buying a tax certificate. Okay, now some tax certificates, like in Iowa, they pay 24%. In Texas, the equivalent of the tax certificate pays 25% in 180 days. And if I don't get paid on the tax certificate, this is where I started the conversation. This is a secured investment. So when you give your money to the county says, all right, we have your money. If the people don't pay you, you get the property. Some people say, oh, I don't want the property. Other people say, oh, no, I'll take the property because they just bought a property for 1 year's back tax.
3: Sure. So this isn't all that different when you hear about someone who lost their house in foreclosure to the bank or possibly to the local government, like the county. They can lose their house to you. And if so, then your investment just went up a whole bunch. If the home is worth $200,000 and let's say it's paid off, let's say it's a paid off house, elderly people live in there, they passed away, the kids now inherit the house, but they weren't paying their taxes. You could get that house and then turn around immediately and sell it.
4: Absolutely. And keep all the money.
3: Mm-hmm. Yeah, because it's now your house. Yeah. And so it appears to me that the counties are taking the path of least resistance. They're like, we just want the money. So let's go to the public and ask them to put the money up. But we are going to give that lien holder, that stakeholder in this, that investor, a huge return for that. Because the government doesn't really care. They're not in that business. They're in the business of keeping the tax revenue coming. So if the homeowner can't pay for it, then you pay for it, but you get such collateral. There is nothing like that out there. If I buy stock or bonds, it's not that good. If I buy a house and then use it as an investment and have people rent it, I've got to pay a mortgage on that. I've got to pay my taxes on that. I have to pay insurance. I have to keep the toilets flowing and all that stuff. Big headache. I think this is a great way for people to get into a real estate type investment with such great backing from the government.
4: I agree with you 100%. People don't realize that it's a secure investment and tax lien certificates in some counties. For example, the state of Florida, let's use that just for a second. State of Florida, people flock to the state online to buy these certificates. Why do they buy these certificates? Because in Florida, they will have 1 million certificates available to buy in every May. Every May, they have 1 million certificates. Anybody can buy them. They don't call you up and say you have to qualify. You send the money, tell them when they want, they send you back a certificate. It's as easy as that. In places like California, they will have hundreds of properties that they're going to sell off for just the back taxes. So it's happening everywhere. And the county has to have this money. Why do they have to have this money? Because they've got to pay, first of all, the schools, pay for the teachers, then they have to pay the firefighters. We wouldn't want to be without police. Okay, what about all the county employees? And what about money for the hospital for the people that can't afford to be in the hospital? All that money comes from your local county. They get it from property taxes. Many of those ambulances you hear running around, they're being paid for by local taxes.
3: Yeah, Ted wants to help you learn more about this. He is the industry expert. I'm telling you, if you go online, you won't see anyone else at the top of that list. And I am so excited to have him as an expert guest here on Check A Pro Radio. His name is Ted Thomas. 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A thumb drive with a tax lien video to give you more information. And on top of that, a little more cherry on the top, a 10-page special report. 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And of course, you'll have access to Ted and his team if you want to reach out to them and ask them questions. Here's his number. There's only six of these left. We start off with 10. So four of these have been taken. Only six left. 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It's a no obligation phone call. You don't have to give a credit card or anything. They're going to send it to you free. Ted has been around a long time. He's been doing this a long time. He has this secret. And when you have a secret, you have to tell everybody. And he's excited to do that. 877-767-8366. This is not snake oil. This stuff really exists. You can do your own research, but there's only one guy to help you out with this, and it's Ted Thomas. 877-767-8366. We have time for a quick story. I know you've been helping people for some time. It's got to be in the thousands. You've probably touched millions of people over the years, but I'm sure you've had thousands of people work with you and you've helped them. Do you have any stories that stand out that are really great success stories that my listener could understand?
4: Well, it's funny because what happens is when people first hear about this, they think, how could anybody pay such high rates? Well, actually, I'm not giving you the highest rates. I'm giving you what the tax lien certificates pay. There are some people buy a tax certificate. And what if the people never come in to pay? Well, what happens is people buy homes and they forget they have the home. We have people come to Florida, buy houses in the winter, and then they forget they have taxes to pay and they don't pay. And the property goes to tax auction. People buy those houses for just the back taxes. Now, some of the houses are big, beautiful houses, are maybe worth a couple of $100,000. Other houses aren't so good. They may be used and abused a little bit. So a young couple came to me and they said, we want to learn how to do this because we don't want to get involved in real estate because we don't have too much money yet. So they bought a tax lien certificate for $11,000. That was a lot of money to them. So they bought this $11,000 certificate. And the people didn't pay the taxes in the first year, which was due. They didn't pay in the second year, which was due. And so they went to the county and said, look, we're not getting paid on the tax certificate. They said, all right, just go over here and give your documents to the judge. They gave the documents to the judge. The judge awarded them that property. And when we come back from the break, I'll tell you how much money they made.
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8: Tampa Bay quarterback Baker Mayfield says he feels disrespected after failing to reach a long-term deal with the Buccaneers.
9: If you've waited this long to take care of your franchise quarterback, that's too bad because it's only going to get worse from here.
8: Mayfield is expected to play under his current contract and would be an unrestricted free agent after the season. An SUV struck two pedestrians last night, killing one and sending the other to the hospital. According to FHP, the crash happened on State Road 574 near the I-4 overpass at 10:50 p.m. The two pedestrians were attempting to cross the highway when they were struck. The city of Deltona has passed an ordinance banning e-bikes, e-scooters, and mopeds for anyone under 18. But Sheriff Mike Chitwood says he has no plans to enforce it, saying his office will follow state law, not the new city ordinance. In response, the city says it is committed to working collaboratively with the sheriff to address the sheriff's questions and concerns. With Florida's News, I'm Tim Adkins.

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1: And welcome back to the Checka Pro Radio Show. I am your host, Jim Clouk, helping you, my listener, find the experts that you need to help you around the home or with other things, maybe helping your neighbor with their taxes where you can actually benefit. I'm going to give out Ted's number in a second. He's going to finish his story in a moment. But if you've just tuned in, I want to talk to you about what we're talking about. Tax lien certificate. So when property owners fail to pay their local property tax, the local government steps in and they're like, we want the money. We can't get it out of the homeowner. So who would like to pony up right now? And if you do, we're going to guarantee that you're the first lien holder and you're going to get your original investment back, basically the taxes you paid on that property, and you're going to get a high rate of return. And the government really doesn't care much because they're not paying the return. They win either way. They're going to win, and so are you. And I'm so excited about this because this is one of these opportunities that is hiding in plain sight that a lot of people just don't understand it. And they think they have to buy a house or an apartment complex to get into the real estate business. This is something you can do from your living room or your bedroom. Purchase these tax lien certificates from where you are around the country and benefit. And it's wild. I mean, Ted has really opened my eyes to this, and I really appreciate him coming onto the show. Welcome back to the program. And Ted, you're going to finish your story, right?
2: Thank you. Right. I'll finish the story. So it was a young couple, and they're in their 30s, and they're having babies. You know, they're kind of growing their family. And so they didn't have a lot of money for investing, but they invested $11,000, and they paid the tax on this particular property. So they got a certificate. So what the certificate says, you get the certificate from the government, not from me. Okay, the certificate says you get paid or you get the property. And the homeowner knows that. Okay, they get paid or you get the property. So they paid the $11,000. They waited to get money. The money didn't come in, okay, for 1 year. So they waited and then didn't come in the second year. Well, it didn't come in the second year. So they took the certificate back and said, look, we didn't get paid. And when they didn't get paid, okay, give it to the judge. Give it to the judge. The judge awarded them the property. Well, the house was used and abused. They didn't want to go fixing up houses. So they just let all the fixer-upper people know there was a house for sale and needed paint and cleaning and all that stuff. They didn't want to do any of that. And they sold the house and they made themselves, in addition to getting their $11,000 back, they made an additional $24,000 profit. They doubled their $11,000 because they ended up with the property. So people say, Ted, what do you do if you don't get paid? You get the property. So it's a secure investment. So if you buy a tax lien certificate in any state, if you buy that certificate, you're either going to get paid or you're going to get the certificate. It's as easy as that.
1: That is phenomenal. So I'm thinking about this. And so if I were to do this, let's say that I wanted to have a nice home and there's a $400,000 house, property in this condition, if you will. The condition is the taxes haven't been paid. The taxes are probably higher on the $400,000 house than the $80,000 house, but my return is going to be bigger because of that. And then if they don't pay their taxes, I get a $400,000 house. Is that right?
2: So you can be an amateur investor or you can be a pro. Now you're talking about pros. People that come to me are generally 50 years old. They got a bunch of bucks and they say, can you show me how to do this? And they buy those. You can buy those properties for pennies on the dollar. Now, when I say pennies on the dollar, I'm not talking about 5 cents. But what if you get a property for 30 cents on the dollar and wholesale it to a fixer-upper guy and make 20 or 30% on it? That happens every single day in this business. Every single day.
1: Yeah. Call Ted right now to get your absolutely free book. 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That's the name of the book. You're going to get a thumb drive with a tax lien video with Ted on it. Ted's great, great presenter, great guy, and a 10-page special report. 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I know some of you have heard about tax lien certificates, and now you're like, oh, I'm putting the pieces together now, connecting the dots with Ted's help. Great, I understand more. And some of you are like, this sounds like a scam. This can't be that good. Go online and look. It's everywhere, right? I mean, it's hiding in plain sight. This isn't something, though, that the local governments advertise on TV, right? It's something you have to know about.
2: You know, when you think about it, if the government did a good job with this, we wouldn't be in business because people would be down there buying them. They'd be all bought up. But this is a huge business, about $10 billion a year. It's a business of abundance. They will never run out. Okay, so there's going to be this year over 5,000 tax defaulted auctions. Over 5,000. That's 100 a week. And 99% of the people are listening to us right now never even heard of it.
1: Mm-hmm.
2: They never even heard of it. All right. So the tax lien certificates are the place to get started, but you can grow it into buying tax defaulted property. People in Texas, when you buy a defaulted tax in Texas, it's a redeemable deed. They actually give you the deed to the property. So if I didn't pay my tax and I lived in Houston, they would put my property up and they would sell the deed to that property. I've got 180 days to come in and pay. If I don't come in and pay, you get my property. But if I do come in and pay, I have to pay everything you paid, so you get all your money back and a 25% return in 180 days.
1: Wow.
2: Think about what I said. That's a powerful investment. So the $400,000 that you just talked about on a property, if I had a $400,000 property and I didn't pay the tax and you did, when you come in, you're going to get a 25% return on whatever money you put on that house.
1: Yeah, it's
2: a lot of people aren't going to lose their house. They're going to find a way to get paid. You're going to get paid. You either get the property or you get the cash. One or the other. I didn't make the rules. The county did this because there's so many people that didn't pay tax. They said, we'll make this a lucrative business. This is a lucrative business, but any business, you got to learn something. We've been talking a short 30 minutes. What if you took a little time to read a 100-page book? And what if I send you a little thumb drive that you can plug into your computer and you can watch it happen and see people it happened to? I've got a couple that live in Wisconsin. They're 73 years old. When they showed up to learn from Ted, they were 73. They bought their first house in November. They bought a house in Michigan for $8,000 because nobody wanted it. They bought a house for $8,000. Then when they cleaned it up, I said, don't fix it, just clean it. They sold it for $25,000. They tripled their money on that house just because they cleaned it up. 70 years old.
1: Phenomenal. And most of the people
2: wear white gloves. Put white gloves on. Yep. You don't have to do any fixer-upper.
1: No. And a lot of people who have learned from you, Ted, are 50 plus. People in their 60s and 70s, maybe even in their 80s, they have some money, but they don't want to be painting. They don't want to be cleaning. They don't want to be landlords. They want really the guarantee. And I understand now why the government does this. The government's like, we're going to make this very lucrative for the people who help us out. Right? So let's not make it difficult. Let's make the taxpayer, the ultimate homeowner, pay the penalty. And they're going to pay, because if they don't pay, they're going to lose their house. Either way, they're paying, and the government really doesn't care. They don't care about you, right? They want to get the revenue to pay the fire department, to pay the teachers, to pay the policemen, to pay for roads and bridges. Here is Ted's number to get the free book called Your Startup Guide to Investing in Tax Lien Certificates, the thumb drive with video, and a special 10-page report on tax lien certificates. There's only two of these left. Call now, 877-767-8366. two left. No obligation. I'm telling you, you don't have to pay anything. You're going to learn a whole lot. 877-767-8366. Ted, I know for a lot of people who are listening, they're like, this is coming at the right time. I'm not thrilled with having to put more money in the market. I don't want to be a landlord. As a matter of fact, we had three rental properties, but I'm 75 years old now, so we sold them so we didn't have to deal with all that. It kind of tired me out. But now I can take my money and put it into this guarantee thing with up to 25% returns. It's unbelievable.
2: I didn't invent it. The government invented it and said, you folks come in and get all you want. I don't care what county you want to go to in the United States. You can buy either tax lien certificates or tax defaulted property. There's people that travel to Florida to just buy certificates in Florida. There's people that travel to Texas to buy. You don't even have to travel. If you're good at the computer, and if you're not, we'll teach you how if you want. Okay. We can teach you. We give classes every week. 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Now, I wouldn't recommend that, but you could do that. You really should put boots on the ground, because you certainly wouldn't marry the woman if you hadn't seen her. Well, don't buy a piece of real estate same way, even if you do get it for 20 cents on the dollar.
1: And Ted, for those of us who are listening to you right now, who are like, wow, I'm kind of an old dog, I don't want to learn new tricks. You're in your 80s, right? So Ted, if you can do it
2: in September.
1: Yeah. So you're keeping yourself busy, which is great, staying sharp and helping other people. My point is, everybody, no, you're not too old. Did you retire 5 years ago? So what? This is an opportunity to have your own business.
2: Better than that, what if you just made a little bit of money and gave it to someone that needed it? That would help out a lot. Whether you want to give it to, you know, Habitat for Humanity, or you want to give it to American Cancer, I don't know. That's what I'm doing with my money. I'm giving it away, but I'm not gonna wait to die. I'm gonna keep working.
1: Yep. Here's Ted's number. 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These are just about gone, so you've got to call now. The show's not done, though. Ted and I'll be right back right after this, right here on Check a Pro Radio. Stand by.
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1: And here we go, back on the CheckaPro Radio Show. I am Jim Klauk. I love what I do. I help you get connected with experts. I love doing that. 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You'll see him. He is quite a guy. He really knows his stuff. Very enthusiastic. And a 10-page special report on tax lien certificates. There's no reason not to call. Call 877-767-8366. 877. Oh, so Jerry, my producer's talking in my ear. He says we're out. We're done. There are no more. So Ted, Jerry says that we don't have any more of these 10 offers. I don't like to do this without asking you ahead of time, but could you throw in a few, like maybe four more of these for my listeners? Can we do that?
2: Four. Wow. Okay.
1: All right.
2: You know, these guys aren't even paying postage. I'm paying everything.
1: I understand. I understand, but I know you do this because you want to help people and you have such passion.
2: We just settle for two.
1: Two. Okay, fine. Only two. So these
2: but
1: are.
2: You know what? I'll add another bonus.
1: Another. Oh my gosh! So two more plus what?
2: For the last two, we got a bonus. Here's the bonus. Okay, everybody's saying, where are the auctions? How about when they make the order, all they have to do is tell me what city, and my people will figure out what county it is, and I'll send you an auction list for that county.
1: Oh my gosh! Wow. So if you haven't called, now would be the time. So only two people can get this. So call now, 877-767-8366. So let's go through this here. You're going to give your book, which is called Your Startup Guide to Investing in Tax Lien Certificates. It's a step-by-step guide that's relatively rudimentary to get people to understand. A thumb drive with a video of Ted Thomas explaining more, the 10-page special report, and a unique drill down just for you, the last two people, to get the actual list for your area.
2: Right. Exactly. Wow. Now, if it's a list for Tampa, Florida, that would be up to 40,000. So I'll just take one page and I'll take the front page and one page, but I'll show them how many on there. So they'll get the idea and it'll give the number. They can call and get their own list the next time it's issued.
1: You've got to call now. These are going fast. 877-767-8366. 877-767-8366. I don't know if I can have Ted back on the program, so today's the day to call. For those of you who aren't sure, don't tie up the phones. Just let the other listeners, your neighbors, take advantage of this. And you can continue to listen to the show and become educated and maybe do something down the road. You can always go to the internet and type in Ted Thomas and reach him that way. But you're not going to get these bonuses, these freebies. These are just on my show today. 877-767-8366. So we've covered a lot today. I know there's a lot more to cover. Is there anything that you would like to talk about, Ted, that is important in this last segment of the show?
2: Well, I want to review the fact that each state makes its own rules. So when you hear different numbers from me or you hear different process, it's because the states became states at different times. So New York State is a place, I live in Florida, I like to go to New York to buy, and I like to buy online in New York. As a matter of fact, I go and look, and then I come back home, and I put it on my computer, and I buy online. So in New York, when you're west of the Hudson River, all of those properties, they're selling property. However, east of the Hudson River, which would be Long Island, two counties out there, well, those two counties, they sell tax lien certificates. My point is, you can do tax lien certificates where there's literally little or no risk. Now, all investment has risk. But what I'm saying is when you buy a tax lien certificate, you invest with the government, you get a check back from the government. That doesn't get any simpler than that. But if you have a little bit of entrepreneurial blood and you want to make some real money, we can show you that too. And we can show you that there are many of these properties that are used and abused. Now, you don't want to buy any junkers because you'll be in the fixer-upper business. We're too old for that. What we want to do is we want to buy those properties that we can clean them up and then get rid of them. And there's going to be people that want to buy them to fix them up. And there's another whole business there. And this applies to every state. So I use New York. I could talk about the Dakotas. I could tell you at the last auction in Los Angeles, they had 1,100 properties with the starting bid of just the back taxes. Some of those properties had values of $2 million. Some had $20 million. Some had values of $100,000. There was over 1,000 of them. The auction lasted for 2.5 days.
1: This is phenomenal. I just love this. What I really love about this, Ted, is this isn't some new thing. This has been around forever, right?
2: 200 years.
1: Yep. Something else that's been around forever are death and taxes. We hear that. We kind of laugh. Oh, yeah, death and taxes. This is what this is about, taxes. Taxes will get paid. The roads and the bridges must go on. The education must go on. The fire department, the police must go on. The government will get the money. If the government can't get it from the homeowner, they will get it from investors, regular people like you and me. It could be a small investment, or you might do something a lot deeper, and Ted can help you out with that as well. It all depends on what you want to do. This could be a part-time gig where you're just making money, like people play with the stock market. Way easier today to buy stocks than it was years ago. You can do it online. You can do this online as well. Maybe you just want to dabble in this, or maybe you're like, you know what? I have a lot of money in my retirement account. I want this to be a new business. I'm 60 years old. I left the corporate world. I'm going to be around another 30 years. Let's have some fun. And so Ted can help you out with that with his free book, his thumb drive with his video on it, and the 10-page special report. Oh, and the bonus, a list for your area he will do. But you've got to call now, 877-767-8366. No credit card needed today. No check. You're going to get this stuff for free. Ted is paying for this. Free stuff for you. And then he can help you out more than the free stuff if you wish. 877-767-8366. Before we go, let's talk a little bit about your classes. You will appear live. People can come to you and see you teach this stuff live, right?
2: We can do everything live if they like to do that. They can have a coach if they like to do that. We even have people that will actually take them to the auction. They'll plan it for a day and then go with them, hold their hand, and while they go to auction, buy their first property if they want. But a tax lien certificate is way too simple. You're not going to need anybody to hold your hand because it's going to be so simple. We can demonstrate in the room buying a tax lien certificate with 100 people watching us do it. You can get tax certificates for $500, but of course, 20% return on $500 isn't very much money. We're going to teach you to buy multiple. And so when you look at tax certificates, there are literally thousands. Florida alone will have 1 million tax certificates this year. And Florida is not unusual. So it's a business that you just have to get educated. You can't buy from Ted Thomas. You must give your money to the government. You can't give your money to me, and they don't ask any questions when you give them the money.
1: Kind of like a financial advisor. The financial advisor is going to advise you on what to buy, but you don't necessarily give money to the advisor. You buy funds, and they help you with that. Travel agents, same way. They're not as popular as they were, but you go on a trip to Hawaii from New York, you're paying the airline and the hotel, and the agent gets something back from the airline and the hotel. That's fine. But no one's paying you, Ted. You're teaching them how to do this. They're going to make money from the government. The government isn't going anywhere. I'll tell you, actually, death, taxes, and government, those are definite, right? The cover's not going anywhere for better or for worse. Here's Ted's number, 877-767-8366. Call now. These are pretty much gone. So you got to call right now, 877-767-8366. Any parting words?
2: Well, I just mentioned that we just had some people come back from Carolina, South Carolina, matter of fact. South Carolina is a state that's growing fast now because a lot of people leaving the Northeast. And in South Carolina, they have an auction once a year. And if you go and you raise your hand to buy a tax certificate, you can earn as much as 14% on that certificate. But if the people don't come in and pay you, they just send you the certificate in the mail and you now own the house. What could be better than that? So every state has its own rules. We just had a client that bought a house today for $40,000. It was worth over $120,000. Yeah. Happens every day in these different states. I don't know what the numbers are going to be because every state has a different rule. But we have clients that have done this for over 30 years.
1: Ted, what I love about this is you can start small and make it a hobby, literally a hobby. Like some people make things and they put them online like candles or some trinkets and they sell them for, you know, a few dollars because it's a hobby and they're making, I don't know, $5,000 a year on their hobby. So this can be like a hobby or it can actually be a business. Hey, Ted, the music has come up. That means we have to go. Thank you so much for joining me today, Ted. I really appreciate it.
2: Thank you.
1: 877-767-8366. Last chance. Call. We'll see you next time here on Checka Pro Radio.
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10: President Trump is holding off on plans to launch a massive attack on Iran. Trump said he agreed to a request by Tehran and other Middle East countries to cancel the attack in order to get a deal done quickly. Trump had warned in a post on Truth Social the U.S. is locked and loaded and ready to go prior to receiving the request last night. Trump noted the deal would include the immediate, complete, and total opening of the Hormuz Strait and to end Iran's nuclear threat. At least two people are dead after Ukrainian drone strikes on a warehouse in Russia overnight. A spokesperson with Russia's defense ministry says it impacted their largest online retailer, Wildberries. Fire crews are working to put out a large fire. Ukraine is looking to dismantle Russia's economy, sabotaging its war efforts against them. Ford is recalling over 47,000 F-150 and F-250 pickup trucks. A spokesperson says the rear camera's display screen blocks the view when the menu is open while reversing, violating a federal rule. For more details, go to the NHTSA webpage. I'm Lisa Taylor.
7: Police in Eustis have arrested a man for attempting to flee from a traffic stop. Problem was, two officers were half inside the car trying to extract him when he pressed down on the accelerator with two officers still clinging to him and the car door open. Eustis Police Chief Craig Capri spoke to the press.
11: Officer Coe was able to get out rather quickly. Very minor injuries. He's okay, thank God. Officer Murray was pinned in the car between the steering wheel and the suspect. She was dragged, pinned like that, and she was able to break free. Hit her head, but thank God she's got no serious injuries.
7: 28-year-old Shakoy Donovan is being charged with attempted murder of a law enforcement officer, aggravated battery on a law enforcement officer, plus additional charges. A 19-year-old Putnam County man is charged with killing both his parents late Friday night following a domestic argument that turned deadly. Deputies responded to a residence on Muscat Drive after receiving a call about gunshots. 47-year-old Cecilia Servin was found dead from a gunshot wound, and 51-year-old Miguel Servin was taken to the hospital but later died. News 4 Jax spoke to a neighbor whose husband called her about the shootings.
12: He was like, did you hear what happened? Mm-hmm. And I read it and I was like, where is this? And he's like, look at the address. And it said Muscat Drive. And I knew exactly who it was.
7: According to deputies, the son, Ulysses Servin, is charged with two counts of homicide plus additional charges. A judge has rejected a plea deal in a murder case being prosecuted by State Attorney Monique Morrell's office, sparking another public debate between Florida Attorney General James Uthmeyer and the State Attorney for the Orlando area. The judge presiding over the case rejected the deal on Friday that would have sent the father to prison for 30 years. Hassan Adimeo is charged with killing his wife in 2023. The state attorney worked out a plea deal agreement at the request of the family. Attorney General Uthmeyer applauded the judge's decision and called the plea agreement a sweetheart deal. AAA reports today's statewide average for a gallon of regular is $3.83, and that's 2 cents cheaper than yesterday. With Florida's news, I'm Tim Adkins.
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0: 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Here's your host, the man with a hard hat and tool belt, Jim Clouk.
1: Hey, everybody. Hope you're doing well. I love talking to you each and every week here on the radio. I've been doing this for over 20 years. My name is Jim Clouk. They call me Checker Pro Joe. I started my company in 2005 to help you, my local friends, neighbors, my community, you, the homeowner, by pre-qualifying home service professionals. On today's program, I'll be introducing one very shortly. You've heard him here before. His name is Brian from Suncoast Power Solutions. Today, we're going to be talking about generators. We've talked about it before, standby generators. Oh, by the way, Brian's going to be giving away 10 mini portable generators. So you may want to stay tuned for that. And there is no obligation to buy anything. The only thing Brian's going to ask is that, well, he and his team come out and take a look at your property to see if a whole home standby generator would be good for you. And if you don't have one, I'm telling you, here in our area, in the greater Tampa area, the Gulf is getting warmer. It is storm season. The big ones are the hurricanes, also other tropical disturbances. So now would be the time to consider getting your own generator. We'll be talking about Generac, Kohler, Cummins. We'll be talking about all the different reasons. It's not just storm season. 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Brian, how you doing today?
16: Doing well, Jim. Thanks for having me again.
1: Yeah, thank you for coming on the show. You've been on the program before. We're going to mix things up a little bit. We're going to talk about a number of different things. But the primary things I want to talk about today, the primary thing is, of course, hurricane season. When we think of hurricanes in our country, in the United States of America, Tampa is one of the targets. Now, there's New Orleans, Galveston a little bit, other parts of Florida, and the Carolinas a bit, coast of Georgia. Sometimes it goes all the way up to New York. But really, we get battered here. I mean, like battered. Big ones have hit Florida in the past 50 years. So many people will talk about it. And I think it's actually getting worse because we've got more property to be damaged, don't we?
16: Yes, 100%, Jim. And, you know, we were briefly talking before the show and just getting everyone out at the beaches. I was out there at the beaches as well. And there was a ton of people in the water. And some people were just some of my friends saying, oh my gosh, it's hot. This is too hot. I'd rather go in the pool because these Gulf waters are hot right now. I think they're 90, 91 degrees, which is for the beginning parts of storm season. That's a pretty warm temperature. So, you know, I'm no Nostradamus, but if I was a betting man, I'd say we may have an active season this year.
1: It's a great indication. Without warm Gulf waters, we don't have bad hurricanes. I mean, that is the major ingredient. So if the waters are cool, which they really haven't been in years. I don't remember anyone saying, oh my gosh, here we are in July and the waters are like 70 degrees. They're never that cool. So, especially in the summertime, right? It's just, you know, it's too much.
16: Well, we're in drought here too, Jim, which I think is kind of adding to that. We don't have any rainwater to cool those Gulf temperatures down. So you kind of, you know, the perfect storm is upon us here. So, you know, we hope for the best, but plan for the worst, right?
1: Yeah. And that's why it's so important for everyone listening to continue to listen and to understand why you should have a standby generator. And a standby generator is simply that. This is a generator that generates power for your home and is standing by. It is designed to be there. It's kind of like Secret Service, right? Kind of there. You don't really know it until something breaks out. And then all of a sudden, Secret Service jumps on it. That's what your standby generator does. It automatically starts up. It uses propane or natural gas. Those are the two primary sources of fuel. So depending upon what you have, Brian can help you out. And today, he is giving away a portable generator. This is a mini generator, and it's great because between now and the time you get your whole home generator, your full standby generator, you can use the mini generator, and it's got a solar panel on it. You can charge your devices if the power goes out. It has lights built in, AM, FM radio with the weather band. So if we do get the storm, you'll be able to tune into a radio station or the National Weather Service to see what's going on. And it's totally portable. What I love about this item is you're giving it away absolutely free, Brian, today to 10 of my listeners, of our listeners. Then if they decide to get a generator for their whole home, they can retire the mini one to their boat, their car, their RV, or give it to their neighbor or friend, can't they?
16: Exactly. So the mindset here is permitting. Everything we do has to be done legally and it's permitted by your local municipality. And sometimes that does get a little lengthy, which is why we need to stress, you know, don't wait. If you want a generator, start thinking about it now. You really, in all honesty, should have started thinking about it months ago. But, you know, we're in storm season now, so the sooner the better. And while we're in that permitting phase, here's a little gift from us to you to kind of get you by if something does happen in the meantime.
1: 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Only 10 people, please. 813-437-9616. If you didn't get the number, I will be repeating it throughout the program. Again, 813-437-9616. Jerry, my producer, actually monitors these phone calls. They come through a system where we actually know who's calling and how many are left. So we'll be able to keep you posted. If you're driving right now, do not dial and drive. Now, if you can talk to your phone while you're driving, that's okay. 813-437-9616 is the number. But if not, then pull over when you have a chance. It's early on in the show.

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1: 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Joe@checkapro.com is my email, by the way. 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Carol in Lutz says, Brian, we lost power for 4 days after the last hurricane came through, and we had no way to keep our refrigerator running or charge my husband's medical equipment. We've been talking about getting a standby generator ever since. Where do we even start? What size would we need for a 2,200 square foot home here in Lutz?
0: So it really depends on the electrical requirements. Obviously, it sounds like there's some medical devices in there that need power. I can tell you, for that size home, an average unit is anywhere between, say, 20 kW to 26 kW. Now, if you have gas appliances, that helps reduce your electrical load. If you have multiple air conditioners, that will require a larger generator if you wanted to use those, both of those simultaneously. The large energy consuming devices, or the electric water heaters, electric ovens, electric clothes dryers, air conditioners, pool pumps. If you need all of those, typically you're in a larger size generator, but we can always work in some load management as well and get that generator down to a better price point to just run the necessities if need be.
1: It's just not that expensive compared to what you get. You can look at it as an insurance policy to make sure that you have the power that you need to run medical equipment, to have cool air in your home, for goodness sakes, to have refrigerated food. It's an investment in your property. We talked a little bit about having it installed when you have your house built. I mean, you would never have a home built without plumbing, electrical, HVAC, right? Well, I just mentioned a bunch of that stuff that needs to be run by electricity. So I said electrical. 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Very efficient today, not very expensive. 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We got to take a quick break. When we come back, more of your questions, and we'll be giving away more of these mini portable generators from Suncoast Power Solutions right here on the Check A Pro Radio Show. We'll be right back. Stand by.
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0: I hope you're all keeping cool. Woo. Hot, hot, hot. And that's the season we're in. Of course, that's why many of us decided to move here to Florida, Tampa Bay area, if you're not from here. There's a lot of imports. There's just a lot of people here who aren't from here. And I think a lot of them, Brian, have moved down to be with us because it was so cold in the wintertime, but they're like, darn, the summer's hot, isn't it?
1: Oh, there's a lot. You're absolutely right, Jim. Most people like to go back. I think the perfect world, they like to go back home somewhere up north for the summers and spend the winters down here. And I got to say, I can't blame half of them being born and raised here in Tampa. And it seems like the older I get, the hotter it gets out there. Now, that just could be the obesity of a desk job as well. But it's definitely hot.
0: I know a lot of people who live in Michigan and New York and Ohio, and they're like, I needed to get out of the doldrums of the winter permanently. Because people will come down here on vacation. You know, they come down to Disney or go to the beach or whatever, and they're like, it's pretty nice in February. Pretty nice in January. And then they're like, let's move because we're like 60. We're done. We're out. And then they come down and they're like, it's 100 degrees in the shade. Yeah. Just go to the beach, though. Not bad. But yeah, it's the way it is. And because of the heat and our proximity to the Gulf, we are in a prime spot for hurricanes and other tropical disturbances. And these are the major events when they come through that take our power out. Our power could be out for a day, could be out for 2 weeks. You don't want to be the person in the neighborhood that doesn't have that. You have to go check into a hotel or find family or friends willing to take you in. Sounds kind of fun, but it's really not after 3 or 4 days. So you really need to have your own standby generator. And that's what we're talking about today. As little as $179 per month. Did I get that right? That's not much money.
1: No, it's not. Yeah, $179 a month gets you into a smaller generator. But however it does, it will do the necessities. It, air condition, like we just discussed, I consider that a necessity. So obviously, some units vary in size and starting requirements and everything else. But yeah, I think it's a pretty good entry-level price point.
0: 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The phone number, 813-437-9616. 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Brian, I will say to my listeners who've been very loyal to me over the decades, I appreciate you listening, but also I'd appreciate it. So would Brian. Serious people only. Like, this is for people who really want to learn more about a generator. In the meantime, you'll have this mini portable generator. Don't waste Brian's time. I know that a lot of you who are listening have thought about getting a generator and just didn't know who to call. That's why I love doing this program, Brian, because now they're introduced to you and Suncoast. And they're like, oh, now I know who to call. I feel comfortable. Love the radio station. And I would love to meet someone who I now know, like, and trust. So once again, 813-437-9616. Brian, another question's come in from New Tampa from Patricia. And she says, Brian, we have natural gas at our house, but I know a lot of people around here use propane. Which fuel source is better for a standby generator in the Tampa Bay area, especially when a big storm is coming and we can't get to a gas station? Does it affect how long the generator will run?
1: Well, thanks for the question, Patricia. And yes, you're exactly right. So the natural gas is a utility. It is free flowing as long as you pay that gas bill. That's what I tell everybody. The gas will continue to flow. The if there's any negatives to propane, it's that you're bottled, right? So you're limited to the size of your tank, whether that be 120, 250 gallons, 500 gallons. We like to see everyone with a 500 gallon tank because that will push most generators to, you know, 7 or 8 days. And we believe that you should have power restored by that time. Or if not, that gives the liquid petroleum providers enough time to get to you and top off your tank. So both have their pros and cons, but one thing that most people don't know is natural gas, believe it or not, is less volatile as liquid propane. So when you have a generator that's, say, a 22 kW, it's only 22,000 watts on liquid propane. If it's on natural gas, you actually have to derate the generator. So it's only produces about 20 kW, which is still ample. But and I think it's a decent trade-off, right? I mean, you still, just to have the free-flowing gas constantly, I think is a big plus in a generator application.
0: Absolutely. 813-437-9616. Great question. Keep the questions coming in. Brian doesn't mind answering them. Joe, J-O-E, at checkapro.com. That's C-H-E-C-K-A-P-R-O.com. The best way to reach Brian and me here on the radio program. Something I have to mention, and I always mention this because I keep seeing it on the news. We don't spend a lot of time on it, but it is the data centers. There's so much talk about that. Some of them actually are generating their own power, which is a problem for the local communities. Some are not. They're drawing power from the grid. It's causing all kinds of chaos in our communities across the country. It's affecting us here as well in Florida. Another good reason to have a generator is you don't have to worry about what's going to happen with any business making deals with the local government saying, we want to take the power off the grid. We're a priority. We're going to give so much to the community. So give us what we want. We don't care about the little guy, meaning the homeowner. But as homeowners, we can take control, right, Brian? We can get to have our own power plant.
1: We can. And that's another, you know, we call it a personal power plant because that's exactly what it is. You don't have to care anymore. Obviously, you know, it's not to run on a generator is not the most efficient way to energize your house. But for a backup, it's becoming more and more reasonable these days. And it's funny you mentioned the data centers. I was watching the news last night and currently there's some hearings going on in Lakeland because they're trying to drop a big data center there. And Jim, we've talked about it before. You know, one data center was the equivalent of, what did I tell you, 20 super Walmarts as far as the amount of energy that they consume. I mean, sit back and think about that for a second. Where does that power come from? You know, the generators are just that fail safe, right? Just that fail safe that you can have in your home to where should that data center be in your backyard next, at least you've got a solution for it.
0: I love this mini Kenny portable generator. That's what you guys call it. Named after someone by the name of Ken. That's why it's called the mini Kenny portable generator. And I look at the items included in this. So it's a complete package. It has a solar panel on it. So you can recharge the batteries that are in it. It's got two sets of batteries. You can charge your mobile phone and other devices like tablets. It's got a built-in lighting system, AM FM radio with the weather band. And by the way, if you don't know what the weather band is, everybody, and you should, the weather band is really 24/7, 365 National Weather Service information. It's pretty important information. The government makes sure that this is broadcast on the weather band. So you don't have to, you know, listen to the radio, the standard radio, to get the information. It's just there all the time. So it's really neat radio, AM, FM radio with the weather band. If for some reason the batteries go dead and it's dark, and Henry Ford would love this because this is how he started his cars in the early days, has a crank, hand crank. It's a great machine. I love this thing. 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This is huge because you guys don't charge anything to come out for your time and your expertise. But on top of that, you're leaving a generator. Speaking of a loss, right? You are actually investing in my listeners. Why do you do that?
1: 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We have to put someone in the vehicle. We have to get, you know, pay the in-home specialist to go over there to talk with you, to educate you on the generator. But, you know, we believe and we are passionate on the fact that, you know, this is something that in Florida is becoming more and more of a necessity. 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You know, we're now up to over 10,000 generators installed. So to that point, 10,000 people can't be wrong. 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We want to see you in a generator. We're spending our time, you know, at no cost to you. Just listen to us. Just hear us out. Hear what we have to say. And if there's a solution for you, then we'll happily provide it.
0: 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You've got to call right now. 813-437-9616. We're halfway through the program. 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
4: Allendale Beach police are searching for the suspect who fired those gunshots, killing Elijah Salomon in a car a week ago. The victim and witness tried to drive off, but then they called 911. Salomon died at the scene. A $5,000 reward is being offered for information leading to an arrest. From the Some People Have Too Much Money file, a rare L.A. Dodgers Sohei Ohtani one-of-one back-to-back gold Logoman autographed relics baseball card sells for $11 million in Boca Raton. Buyer Shine Allen scored the deal and is affiliated with investors Shark Tank star Kevin O'Leary and Paul Warshaw. It's believed to have been the third highest trading card sale in history. Elsewhere in Florida sports, Major League Baseball 140, White Sox at Rays, Marlins in New York to face the Mets. With Florida's news, I'm Wayne Rustin.
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0: 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The pros check in here. Here's your host, the man with a hard hat and tool belt, Jim Clouk.
1: I know. Four left. Jerry's talking to me here coming out of the break. My producer, Jerry's been with me over 20 years. He's my work wife. Kind of odd, but you know, everyone should have one. He's the guy that keeps the radio program moving forward on the air, and he keeps track of the calls coming in. He says there's only four of these left, and he's kind of an anxious guy. He's always like, there's only four left. Okay, not a big deal. Four left. Here's the phone number, everybody. 813-437-9616. Again, 813-437-9616. Jerry loves when I give the phone number out and I keep everyone posted on how many are left. If you've just tuned in and you don't know why you should call, well, if you have a home that doesn't have a generator, but you've been thinking of one, you can get a free mini generator today, absolutely free, and you can get a free site inspection from the leader here in the Tampa Bay area, Suncoast Power Solutions. Brian's the main guy over there. He has been in this family business. This business has been around since 1976. That's a long time. They are here to serve you. That's why I love having them on my show. Brian, welcome back after the break. It's great to have you here, my friend.
2: Thank you. Yeah, celebrating 50 years this year. It's a heck of a milestone for us, and we're proud of it.
1: Yeah, very long time. It shows that you guys have done a great job. For those of you who aren't in small business, who don't know how hard it is to run a business and stay in business, most small businesses fail within the first 3 to 5 years, up to 90% of them. 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You've done a great job.
2: Thank you very much. Yeah, got to give a little bit of credit to my dad on that one. He went through the early years and I came in after, shortly after. I've been here, since 2001 now. So kind of handed over the reins to the ship. And I think we've been doing a pretty good job since then, growing every year, you know, whether that's market conditions or what, I don't know who to thank, or it could just be the hard work of my team. But, you know, glad to be here and very thankful for the staff as well.
1: Absolutely phenomenal. Speaking of business owner, if you are a builder, you should consider providing this as a standard option. I don't like to use the word option. It should just be a standard item. So when people are picking out things, they can pick out the generator that they want for their home. Or maybe actually you, the builder, work closely with Brian and his team at Suncoast Power Solutions and say, okay, for this type house, it should be a Cummins or it should be a Generac and it should be this size. And that way it can be built into the cost of the home and make it part of the home. Does that sound like a good idea, Brian?
2: It's a great idea. As a matter of fact, Generac has invested a good amount of money into getting into these homes early. So they now have an electrical meter that serves double duty as a transfer switch. So every house needs an electrical meter. Why not put an electrical meter / automatic transfer switch on the home, even if you don't put the generator on immediately? Because we do understand about building and construction. You know, there's an old phrase out there, if you have a budget for construction, just, you know, forget about it and double it basically. And so we do understand that. But the Generac automatic transfer switch with the meter, I think, is a great item to put on your house. And I want to say it's about $300 more than an electrical meter. So once again, you know, who doesn't have that to throw at a new construction home when you're already spending hundreds of thousands, right?
1: Yeah. And actually, it's the best time to have the generator installed in your home because everything is brand new. So when you're working with a new home in the electrical system, it's really the best time. Plus, if it's a new home, everything is the latest technology as well as the generator itself. But it's gotten me thinking, if my builder doesn't offer this, but I want it, it's a good time for me to add it to the house. People will often do it with a swimming pool. They'll have the pool put in by a pool builder during it, and sometimes they can wrap it all up into their mortgage.
2: Exactly. You're absolutely right, Jim. Not just that, it's the beautification of the home. You know, a lot of the wives get involved and, oh, I don't want to see that generator or see the pipes going to the conduits or the gas lines going to the generator. Well, during construction, we have the unique ability to put all those in the walls, in the attic, you know, sometimes in the slab. So where it's cosmetically, it's a much more appealing look to the end user when you can do it during the construction phase.
1: Now, speaking of aesthetics, I've heard and I've actually seen some examples of people putting these tattoos, if you will, these skins on top of their generator to blend into their environment on their property. What can you tell me about that?
2: Kohler began introducing different color patterns to their units, and we have sold a few of those. You know, they have forest green, they have camo, they have, well, what are some of the other colors? Oh gosh, I want to say there's like a papaya color. You know, they're not huge sellers, but you know, sometimes we get these designers, when the designers get involved, they like the specialty colors and we're happy to give it to them.
1: There's all kinds of options and it doesn't have to be ugly. It is utility. It is something you should have. We have our air conditioning units outside. We have, you know, all these different things that we need, these different, you know, appliances, if you will. And a generator is one of them. 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
2: Sign the papers, pay the bill. That's the only thing we really require of the end user. Like I said, no subcontractor. So everything is done in-house, even the permitting, which that can be somewhat laborious. So we've got a really good permitting team here that takes it from A to B. Obviously, like I said, we need a couple John Hancocks from the customer. But other than that, you know, we submit, we follow through with the municipalities, and we stay on top of them to make sure a timely permit is submitted and approved, which is not as easy as I make it sound sometimes, Jim.
1: No, I understand, but you guys are experts at it. You've been doing it a very long time and you know how to work that system. Much like if you need to defend yourself in court, you hire an attorney. They know what they're doing. And so you understand how to get it done and there's nothing you can't get done. An email has come in from Sandra in Odessa. Jim, I love the show. My question for Brian is about maintenance. We had a generator at our old house up in North Carolina, and the thing needed servicing every year, and it felt like a lot. What does ongoing maintenance look like for a standby generator here in Florida? How often does it need to be done, and does Suncoast Power Solutions handle that, or would we be on our own after installation?
2: So, excellent question, Sandra. You know, nobody likes maintenance. However, we cannot avoid it. You wouldn't drive your car without changing the oil. The generator is an engine just like your car in some cases. So, you know, once a year is the minimum that you should service your generator. Now, we have plans that are once, twice, and three times a year. And you ask yourself, well, why three times a year? Some of our areas get a lot of runtime on their generators. You know, putting 100 hours a year on their generator is not out of the ordinary. So for those customers, we're out there more often. We're changing the oil, changing the spark plugs, et cetera. Now, and to add to that, you also have the salty environment too. A lot of our homes that are on the beach, you know, that salt just kind of attacks the generators, right? So we're out there three times a year. We're washing, we're doing, performing salt removal, we're cleaning solenoids, orifices, things like that. So we ensure that you have many years of trouble-free usage out of that machine.
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1: 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The equipment's getting better and better. The technology is getting better and better. But what's not getting better is the grid keeping us up. And, you know, it's not just that, Brian. It's not just the grid. It's not just the power from the utility companies, you know, staying on and keeping us powered. But we rely more and more today on technology that requires the electricity. So when the power goes off, it's more painful. The internet, medical equipment, air conditioning. You go back 50 years when you guys started, it wasn't as big of a deal. There was no internet.
2: No, there wasn't. And, you know, I was thinking about that earlier, Jim, when you were mentioning the weather band and the AM FM. I'm thinking to myself, do my children even know how to work an AM FM weather band? They know Spotify, they know iHeartRadio, they know, you know, Pandora and all those other ones out there. But I don't think they know how to work a radio. So, but yes, we are completely dependent on that sort of information nowadays. And we crave it too, I think more than ever before. And that's, you know, whether it's YouTube or TikTok or anything else, but more importantly, you know, that's entertainment. What about for work? What about those people that are working from home right now? Zoom meetings, Teams meetings constantly. 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But I do know I have had one customer that was successful in doing so. 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
2: That was or. 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
1: That's fair. So obviously, I've pushed you to the limit. But that's, you know, my job is to help negotiate for my listeners, okay? So when you show up, then they already know, hey, Jim on the radio said this, and you agreed to it. I like that. $1,500 off any new generator or a 10-year warranty. I'm not sure what the better value is. How does someone, you know, distinguish that?
2: So if you agree on this radio show not to ever push me again, I will agree to both today only. $1,500 off, 10 years, 18 months, same as cash, $179 a month, mini generator. I mean, that's a bundle of goodies that you can pass.
1: I honestly didn't mean to do that, but I was looking at some previous notes. I'm like, yeah, we used to talk about this $1,500 off. Like, I know because we're on the air and it's tough putting you on the spot in front of thousands of people, but I appreciate that.
2: Well, let's see if your radio show works. That's now here. So you have to mention the radio show. That's the kicker.
1: Oh my gosh. Call now, 813-437-9616. I may not get Brian back on the show as a guest after this. He might be done with me, but take advantage of this offer while it's here. 813-437-9616. Changing the subject quickly. An email has come in to joe@checkapro.com from Ray in Riverview. He says, Brian, my wife and I are both retired and on a fixed income, so we have to be smart about this. We want a generator, but the upfront cost is a concern. Are there financing options available? And is there any kind of tax credit or rebate for installing a standby generator in Florida? We want to do this right, but need to make it make sense financially.
2: So we've touched on the 0% 18 months ad nauseum at this point. However, you know, I will tell you, talk to your CPA. I am not. However, it is a capital improvement to your property. So there is that, if you want to call that a tax credit, when you sell the home, talk to your CPA. It is a capital improvement, so there should be some deductions for it there. But as far as, you know, it's a big investment. I don't know that we can do any better than what we've done on this show. You know, by maximizing your dollar with everything that we've put forth, the 10 years, the $1,500 off, the 0%, the mini generator, it's more affordable now than it ever has been, at least today. So take us up on the offer. get us out there, talk to one of my guys or myself if I'm the one lucky enough to be out there discussing generators with you. But yeah, give us a call and we'll make it as affordable as we possibly can. You have my word on that.
1: I may have worn out the welcome for you to be on my show, Brian, because I think I've pushed you and put you on the spot. This is a huge opportunity. Call now, 813-437-9616. Wow. 813-437-9616. As the show concludes, by the way, there's only one left. Jerry tells me only one of these offers left. So the show is concluding in a few moments. And as we wrap up the program, let's recap. We have spoken about hurricane season. It's a serious thing. A lot of people don't think about it until the weatherman says, oh, by the way, in 5 days, it's likely we're going to get wet. Huh? What? Oh, yeah, they're flying in the middle right now of the storm. They're in the eye and they're looking at it. And it's going to be a big one. It's always like, is this like the worst of all? And it really doesn't have to be that bad to cause pain. It doesn't have to be the biggest one. It just has to be one. It could be a cat one. Okay. So we talked about that. We, of course, talked about the free Mini Kenny generator, which is an awesome product. As low as $179 a month, 0% financing for 18 months, $1,500 off and a 10-year warranty. I laughed because I think I pushed it a bit, but thank you very much for that, Brian. I appreciate it. We talked about data centers a bit. That often comes up, and that is another issue. Natural gas and propane options. What we really didn't get into this time is drilling down a bit on the Generac, Kohler, or Cummins. Should we conclude on that? What's the differences there?
2: So every unit has their strengths and weaknesses. I shouldn't really say weaknesses, but there's differences in the product. Kohler units really have a ton of starting power. So if you, and they exceed that of Generac and Cummins. Cummins has a name that, you know, everybody's, especially those gearheads, they know and trust that Cummins name, mainly on the diesel product, but Cummins stands behind their product. They make a great product. And then you got Generac, who's, you know, 60% of the market share right now in residential homes. They market like it's nobody else's business, and they make a very budget-friendly generator. So all good units. We don't sell anything here at our store that we wouldn't put in our own home. So there's really no wrong answer. However, there are some homes or some generators that fit certain homes better than others. And then one last thing, Jim, to add to the promotions that we've already set forth here today, the 10-year warranty, the $1,500 off. If you are a Hillsborough County resident, I will agree to get that generator installed in less than 2 weeks from the date that we have your permit documents. So as little as 14 days, give me business days, if you could, we'll agree to get that generator installed.
1: Wow, you keep throwing more on. Will you take my listeners out to dinner or breakfast or something? I mean, my goodness. It's,
2: don't push your luck, Jim.
1: It just keeps getting better and better and better. Brian really wants to help you out. He wants a long-term customer. After the install, you don't lose the relationship with Brian and his team because they're going to be able to monitor your generator. They will know before you know if there's a concern. They'll be able to see what's going on. Your generator will start up once a week for a test, and Brian and his team will be able to monitor that. And so it's all part of the maintenance plan, and it's kind of like a big brother thing in a good way, isn't it?
2: It is, and I'm glad you touched base on that, Jim, because, you know, when you've installed over 10,000 generators out there, it's just the law of numbers, right? One of them's always going to have issues, but if we see that issue, we want to be able to correct it. We want to be able to respond to it ASAP. And that's the importance of monitoring. If we don't get to that problem, that storm stirring in the Gulf, it hits your home, your power runs out, and you've got a non-working generator, that to us is unacceptable. So the monitoring, we put such big emphasis on it. We make it as affordable as we can. We have a robust Wi-Fi network. We have a cellular option through the manufacturers. We have third-party options. We put a ton of emphasis on monitoring just so you know that we are watching your product day and night. And I think that is very important, Jim.
1: Yes, it is. And thank you so much for joining me today, Brian. I really appreciate it. And thank you, everybody, for tuning in. We'll see you next time right here on Check A Pro Radio. Be safe.
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1: Jim Clouk, a.k.a. 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
8: This is a Bloomberg Money Minute. Americans spend a remarkably low percentage of disposable personal income on food at home, less than 5%.
9: Which is the lowest share since 1997 when this particular USDA data set began. And it's a lot lower than other countries.
8: Bloomberg Business Week's Dina Shanker says even though we're not spending a lot of money on groceries, when we do splurge, it's on premium items like tomato sauce.
9: There are so many of those new brands really going for these higher price points. But I think that ultimately it comes down to taste. And I think health as well.
8: It does not mean shoppers are splurging on just anything.
9: If you are looking for a specific kind of ingredient, you're willing to spend it.
8: Consumers have a wide range of choices to find the balance of quality and price that works best for them. And many of those who are able are choosing the good stuff. 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
29: And I'm Monica Ricks in the Bloomberg Newsroom. Here are some of the stories we're watching. Major OPEC Plus nations agreed to increase production quotas again for September, adding another 188,000 barrels a day next month amid the ongoing war in Iran. But today's increase is still symbolic since most supplies are stuck in the Persian Gulf. Earnings reporting season continues this week, with SpaceX set to post its first earnings report as a publicly traded company on Tuesday. Bloomberg's Lauren Grush has more on what we can expect.
30: Personally, what I am looking for are going to be updates on how they're going to get to that really ambitious roadmap that they sold the entire IPO on, right? So AI data centers, the V3 satellites, progress on Starship. I think those are going to be the things that will really move the needle in terms of, you know, are they actually making progress there?
29: Lauren Grush on Bloomberg this weekend. SpaceX shares closed down 3.4% Friday, but have fallen 33% over the past 30 days. Paramount Skydance and Warner Brothers Discovery also report this week amid uncertainty over the status of their pending merger. Paramount wants to go to trial in November to hash out a lawsuit from states seeking to block the deal. We'll also get new jobs numbers this week. Here's Bloomberg's Andrew O'Day.
31: The new month means several new reports tracking trends in U.S. employment and unemployment, including Tuesday's measure of job openings and labor turnover in June, forecast to show a decline from May. Wednesday, paycheck processor ADP will issue its measure of July job creation in the private sector. Then Friday, the big one, the Labor Department's July employment and unemployment report. Economists expect construction, leisure, and hospitality cut jobs as temporary hiring from the World Cup reversed. And all, most economists anticipate modest improvement in job creation from June's 57,000 to as high as 83,000. Andrew O'Day, Bloomberg Radio.
29: Flight attendants at WestJet Airlines walked off the job this morning after failing to reach an agreement with Canada's second largest carrier over wages and scheduling. Their union says they tried until the very last minute to get a fair deal, but WestJet's offer didn't go far enough. And the LA Dodgers have acquired the biggest prize on the trade deadline market, nabbing two-time reigning Cy Young Award winner Tarek Skobel from the Detroit Tigers. The defending World Series champs are in first place in the NL West and already the favorites for a three-peat. Global news 24 hours a day and whenever you want it with Bloomberg News Now. I'm Monica Ricks, and this is Bloomberg.
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0: I'm Barry Ritholtz. 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My extra special guest is Sam Saif of Purpose Investments, where he is the founder and CEO of the Toronto-based asset manager. He grew his first firm, Claymore Investments, to 34 ETFs and $8 billion in assets before he sold it to BlackRock. He is also the co-founder of Wealthsimple, the default investing app for a generation of Canadians. He has been involved in a number of fascinating innovations in the world of finance up in Toronto. He was named to Canada's top 40 under 40. Sam Saif, welcome to Bloomberg.
1: Barry, it's great to be here, and thank you for that kind introduction.
0: So I'm kind of fascinated by your background, your career, the whole multiple innovation, serial entrepreneurship. But let's roll back to the early days. You wanted to be an architect, and then you went for a bachelor's in industrial and systems engineering from the University of Toronto. What was the original career plan?
1: Yeah, I mean, I've since as long as I can remember, architecture was my kind of goal, and that fundamentally was something that just inspired me. I loved the mix of the creative side of my brain and the, call it, systems and structural mathematical side of my brain, and bring them together. And just design was always something exciting. The interesting thing was that, you know, so now you're faced with this decision. You apply to, you know, school for architecture and for engineering. And then in my, you know, I went and spoke to a couple of architects, and every single one of them said, this is a stupid career choice. You won't be doing anything that you will, you think you'll be doing. It'll be grunt work. You won't enjoy it. And there's no money in it. And I, you know, of course, said, whoa, what am I signing up for? So I said, okay, I'm going to go do engineering with the idea that maybe I'll switch. And fundamentally, that was not going to happen. And, you know, I was in first year of engineering and said, okay, what is my second choice? What else? And, you know, I really loved the concept of strategy and finance. I didn't know anything about finance and hadn't been learning anything about it, but I got excited about investment banking and things like that. And so, you know, ultimately I decided that was the path I was going to pursue. And coming out of an engineering degree, I ended up luckily, just the timing really uniquely, at the end of 1998, got an opportunity to join the biggest bank in Canada, RBC, in their investment banking division. And so engineering was a really interesting path towards it. And, you know, at the time, the tech bubble was happening. And I guess someone in investment banking said, hey, we need more engineers in here to tell us, you know, how to think. And the learning curve was pretty amazing in terms of starting with nothing and basically learning on the go.
0: So you spend 6 years at RBC helping them build out their structured products group. Tell us about that experience. What did you learn?
1: So investment banking is one of the amazing early learning experiences. And I've always been in sort of pursuit of, you know, learning and call it pushing myself to certain limits. And, you know, investment banking today is very hard. Investment banking 25 years ago was even harder. And you know, young analyst, young individual, you're ultimately working on, you know, amazing things. But at the same time, you are, you know, being, you know, you're working like a dog, like 80 to 100 hour weeks. That said, there is no better place as a 22-year-old, 23-year-old, 25-year-old to ultimately have immersive learning. Like, and so it was amazing for me. When I went into it, it's funny. I had, as a young individual, always, you know, I was an immigrant to Canada. You know, I didn't, you know, my family was good middle-class family, but we didn't, you know, have stuff. So I always dreamed about this idea of all the riches and golds and things like that. And, you know, investment banking, kind of one of the things that kind of excited me was this idea of, you know, hey, you're going to make lots of money. And, you know, the interesting thing was during the tenure, you know, first few

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0: And I'm Monica Ricks in the Bloomberg Newsroom. Here are some of the stories we're watching. Major OPEC Plus nations agreed to increase production quotas again for September, adding another 188,000 barrels a day next month amid the ongoing war in Iran. But today's increase is still symbolic since most supplies are stuck in the Persian Gulf. Earnings reporting season continues this week, with SpaceX set to post its first earnings report as a publicly traded company on Tuesday. Bloomberg's Lauren Grush has more on what we can expect.
2: Personally, what I am looking for are going to be updates on how they're going to get to that really ambitious roadmap that they sold the entire IPO on, right? So AI data centers, the V3 satellites, progress on Starship. I think those are going to be the things that will really move the needle in terms of, you know, are they actually making progress there?
0: Lauren Grush on Bloomberg this weekend. SpaceX shares closed down 3.4% Friday, but have fallen 33% over the past 30 days. Paramount Skydance and Warner Brothers Discovery also report this week amid uncertainty over the status of their pending merger. Paramount wants to go to trial in November to hash out a lawsuit from states seeking to block the deal. We'll also get new jobs numbers this week. Here's Bloomberg's Andrew O'Day.
22: The new month means several new reports tracking trends in U.S. employment and unemployment, including Tuesday's measure of job openings and labor turnover in June, forecast to show a decline for May. Wednesday, paycheck processor ADP will issue its measure of July job creation in the private sector. Then Friday, the big one, the Labor Department's July employment and unemployment report. Economists expect construction, leisure, and hospitality cut jobs as temporary hiring from the World Cup reversed. In all, most economists anticipate modest improvement in job creation from June's 57,000 to as high as 83,000. Andrew O'Day, Bloomberg Radio.
0: Flight attendants at WestJet Airlines walked off the job this morning after failing to reach an agreement with Canada's second largest carrier over wages and scheduling. Their union says they tried until the very last minute to get a fair deal, but WestJet's offer didn't go far enough. And the L.A. Dodgers have acquired the biggest prize on the trade deadline market, nabbing two-time reigning Cy Young Award winner Tarek Skobel from the Detroit Tigers. The defending World Series champs are in first place in the NL West and already the favorites for a three-peat. Global news 24 hours a day and whenever you want it with Bloomberg News Now. I'm Monica Ricks, and this is Bloomberg.
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26: This is Wall Street Week. I'm David Westin, bringing you stories of capitalism. The European Union is moving toward new merger guidelines to help it develop the sort of tech champions that drive much of U.S. growth. Will they do the trick? And the U.S. leads the world in think tanks. We take a hard look at what they are and what they really accomplish. But we start with the Federal Reserve decision this week addressing persistent inflation, rising borrowing costs, and a whole lot of uncertainty. Jason Furman is professor of economics at Harvard and served as the chair of President Obama's Council of Economic Advisors. So, Jason, we got three things out of the Federal Reserve this week. We got a decision not to do anything about rates. We got a statement that didn't change a whole lot from what it had before. And then we got a news conference from Chair Warsh. Of the three, which was the most important?
27: The dissents were the most important. It's very clear where a lot of members of this committee want rates to go going forward.
26: And in the news conference, certainly Chair Warsh was asked about those dissents, why they dissented, why he disagreed with them. I'm not sure we got a clear answer to that question. Do we have a sense from him, from the way he thinks about it, why he did not join with the dissents?
27: I don't think we got a clear sense from him. I think he has two, Cheryl Warsh has 2 points, which I agree with him on. One is you want to look at financial conditions, and there's been a lot of tightening on the long end of the curve. Now, you need to be a little bit careful. Some of that is in anticipation of what the Fed is going to do. And if the Fed ends up not doing that, some of that would end up unwinding. But so far, financial conditions, at least on the rate side, have tightened. And second, this really is a different type of inflation than what we had a couple of years ago. It's not the same type of labor market tightness, high wage growth, high price growth, high inflation expectations that we saw in the past.
1: Before we get into exactly what you think is causing the inflation, let's talk about the level of inflation itself. We're often taught that core PCE is what the Fed really pays a lot of attention to. That has been rising fairly steadily. So it does give rise to the question, which was asked, what are you waiting for?
27: Yeah, I think that's a totally reasonable question. Inflation is, you know, intolerably high. It's been intolerably high for, you know, 5 straight years now. The argument on the other side in terms of what you would be waiting for, the two best arguments are, one, that rates may be set above neutral already. So there may be a little bit of a foot on the brake pedal. And yes, you could debate whether you should be pushing harder on the brake pedal, but maybe, and I think arguably and plausibly, you are on the brake pedal already. And then the second argument is the transitory one. And I don't think we're going to hear that word from any government official ever again, probably for another 50 years before they get over what happened last time they used that word. But implicitly, that is what the dove case is, at least at the moment.
1: When it comes to the T word, whether we use the word transitory or not, how long is transitory? I mean, it's been 5 years now that we've been over 2%, and there may be different reasons for the over 2%. But as I say, it doesn't look to be going back to 2% anytime soon.
27: Yeah, the different reasons is important. I mean, it looked at the end of 2024 as if we were headed back.

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2: 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Direct. 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A little loud, but...
1: Listen, people don't buy